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4: I mean, how many games were we watching last night? 3-0, big hitters up to bat, and they're taken all the way. They get a piped fastball right down the middle.
5: It's a big change in baseball the last few years. Hitters really look at 3-0 like 3-1.
4: Yeah.
5: These days. It was not true for about 150 years. Throw to the first base, a dive back safely by Acuna. Boom, nearly got him on the back foot as you got that throw in over at first base, but not in time.
4: I think you get a veteran like Matt Olson, though, going back to that 3-0 count. You leave it up to him. Never tell a hitter like that to take.
5: Well, now he's got a 3-1. One man out. The pitch, there goes Acuna, and it's high for ball four. I think Acuna would have had that stolen anyway, but now you've got runners at first and second. And Nola taking a walk on the wild side right out of the gate here tonight. Back-to-back walks.
4: Yeah, not the start that Don Mattingly wants. Needs length from Aaron Nola. Knowing Zach Wheeler can come to this game, but he pitched on Sunday, so you can't get a whole lot of length from Wheeler. You're going to need a few innings from Aaron Nola.
5: Well, yesterday was about retribution and atonement from the Philly side. How about now, Michael Harris, who had three hits in game one, had a rough day yesterday, hit into two double plays. The pitch. The lefty batter takes ball one inside. One of those was a rally-killing double play with the bases loaded in the sixth inning. With the Phillies ahead at that time, 1-0, get another double play ball in the eighth inning.
4: Yeah, the rare 3-2-3 double play.
5: Nola sets. They lead it first and second. A pitch. That's inside.
4: Yeah, he's having a hard time. And you got to remember, I know Aaron Nola is a veteran, but this place is loud. And they are all over Aaron Nola. He is feeling it. The adrenaline is pumping, and he's just missing. It's not big misses, but everything 2 inches above the plate or inside off the plate to these lefties.
5: So everybody on the infield and Real Muto, the catcher, out to try and calm Nola down.
4: I don't care how many games you pitched in, how much experience you have. There is no way a heart rate does not go up. In a stadium like this, in a moment like this, Nola is feeling it right now.
5: Well, Don Mattingly says it's all hands on deck. Every big league manager this time of the year sounds like the captain of a big ship, including starter Zach Wheeler and Jesus Luzardo, also available. Here's the stretch. And the pitch. Swing at a high drive out to right field. That's deep. Harper's going back. He's at the wall. It gets out of here. Home run. Home run. Michael Harris. Atlanta jumps in front 3-0. How about that? On a 2-0 pitch. After Nola could not throw a strike. And Harris just unloads. And that's where the home runs have been going in this ballpark of the series. Another one that barely got out to right, just over that top line of brick.
4: And that was not a strike, OB. That sinker was below the knees. And he got to it.
5: And it is 3-0 Atlanta. In the first inning, as Dubon will take a breaking ball in for a strike. Boy, this has been the series of redemption.

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4: Dodgers awaiting the winner at home in Chavez Ravine on Saturday for Game 1 of the National League Division Series. 1-1 offering from the right-hander. And it's a swing and a miss. 1-2. The Braves staring into the face of history. Just not been very kind to them in these games lately. The pitch is swung on and fouled at home plate. And now they're going to call out the batter for out number three.
5: And he kicked the ball. I think the argument, if it was in fair territory, and he's out of the batter's box, it's an out. Walt Weiss arguing right now, trying to get help with this. And he kicks it on purpose.
4: It looked like he did. It was inches in front of the plate, chopped right in front of the plate. He kicked it, and yeah, he's out.
5: He is out.
4: So that'll retire the side. And at the end of seven, as Atlanta adds on another, it is 6-1 the Braves. This is the National League Wild Card Series on ESPN Radio and the ESPN app, presented by Gusto.
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4: 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And here in Atlanta, we go to the eighth inning. Dylan Dodd, the left-hander out of the pen, we'll start things for Atlanta on the hill against Justin Crawford. That's going to be Derek Hill to hit for him. And the pitch will be high for ball one. 6 runs, 6 hits, no errors for Atlanta. 1 run, 4 hits, no errors for the Phils. And the pitch. Check swing, that's up high. The appeal, no swing, says the first base umpire, Jordan Baker.
5: Sinker cutter mix from Dylan Dodd, and great numbers throughout the regular season, and even better in the month of September. Started to go to that cutter even.

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6: Mike Hall and Malik Collins in the middle of the line. Mason Graham of the locker room, knee injury, his return questionable. Rodgers shotgun, Brown showing pressure. It's Bruce Wessinger, they pick him up. Rodgers throwing deep.

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4: Hope, and honestly, Walt Weiss, a ton of courage to call in the 37-year-old who had just started 2 days ago on that Tuesday start was remarkable, but to ask a lot from him to come in, you thought he was just going to face Bryce Harper, stays in this game to finish off.
5: Walt played possum a little bit because he did not tip his hand. He made it sound as if, no, I'm not going to use Chris Sale because he just pitched, because of his age, because of the oncoming series, should they win this one tonight. But Sale comes out and just blows him away.
4: He did. And I've been so impressed with the Chris Sale of this year. To be honest, OB, if this was a year ago, Chris Sale would not have been able to do what he did coming out of the pen. Why? Did not have the same strength, the injuries. The fastball velocity that we've seen from him was showcased in that eighth and ninth inning, hitting 98 miles an hour. De La Cruz, I felt like that at bat. He ended up on his heels. That's how much that fastball brushed him back.
5: Well, the Phillies had a very fine year. Didn't start out well. They wound up firing their manager, Rob Thompson, very early. Don Mattingly did a whale of a job guiding them back to relevance and a good baseball team. They wind up going to the postseason, but their season is over. Now, let's preview a little bit what's coming up on Saturday. Game one. The Atlanta Braves taking on the Los Angeles Dodgers, who are the reigning champions.
4: Yeah, and this is a Braves team that has been very confident. During the regular season, they took 5 of 6 games, both in L.A. and in Atlanta, and just none of them were very close games. It was very dominant against them. That's the confidence they're going to take, not only from beating this Phillies team, but knowing that's a Dodger team, that this is probably the best team to challenge them in the Atlanta Braves.
5: Well, you and I can't wait to get to Southern California, beautiful Dodger Stadium, for game one of that oncoming series on Saturday. For Jessica Mendoza, I'm Dave O'Brien, right here on your home for every pitch of the postseason, Major League Baseball on ESPN Radio and the ESPN app. Now let's send it back to Gabby Lucifero in the studio.
6: All right, Dave O'Brien, Jess Mendoza out there with the call. But while the Braves get a chance to look ahead, keep forging ahead, let's look back for the Phillies, something that Dave O'Brien brought up, and it's that there's a lot of times that the Phillies did not see this coming. We look at the beginning of the season, 9-19 start. They fire their manager and they bring Don Mattingly in, and even look at the end of the season, missing chance after chance to clinch that playoff spot. But interim manager Don Mattingly, he led them to a 79-55 regular season record. What does this look like, though, for his future? He wants to know, does he feel if he has earned the right to come back and manage?
7: It's not the time to talk about anything like that. I'm not concerned about myself in this situation. I want the Phillies to do what, you know, they need to do to set themselves up for success. Yeah, I'm not really, you know, we'll see what, I don't really, it's like, my stuff doesn't really matter.
6: So he's not concerned about his future, at least not this evening. How about Bryce Harper? What does he think the future looks like for this team?
8: I don't know. I can't really answer that question. You know, we haven't played the games for next year or anything else. So each year is so different than the year before. So I don't really put stock into years before or what happened or anything else. You know, this was a brand new team. Obviously, we had the guys that are part of that core group that we are. I'd imagine this team is going to look a lot different next year, the guys that are kind of leaving this clubhouse. So we'll see.
6: So on Saturday, coming up this weekend, you got Braves, Dodgers, Padres, Brewers in the

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4: In that eighth and ninth inning, hitting 98 miles an hour, De La Cruz, I felt like that at bat, he ended up on his heels. That's how much that fastball brushed him back.
5: Well, the Phillies had a very fine year. Didn't start out well. They wound up firing their manager, Rob Thompson, very early. Don Mattingly did a whale of a job guiding them back to relevance and a good baseball team. They wind up going to the postseason, but their season is over. Now, let's preview a little bit what's coming up on Saturday. Game one. The Atlanta Braves taking on the Los Angeles Dodgers, who are the reigning champions.
4: Yeah, and this is a Braves team that has been very confident. During the regular season, they took 5 of 6 games, both in L.A. and in Atlanta, and just none of them were very close games. It was very dominant against them. That's the confidence they're going to take, not only from beating this Phillies team, but knowing that's a Dodger team, that this is probably the best team to challenge them in the Atlanta Braves.
5: Well, you and I can't wait to get to Southern California, beautiful Dodger Stadium, for game one of that oncoming series on Saturday. For Jessica Mendoza, I'm Dave O'Brien, right here on your home for every pitch of the postseason, Major League Baseball on ESPN Radio and the ESPN app. Now let's send it back to Gabby Lucifero in the studio.
6: All right, Dave O'Brien, Jess Mendoza out there with the call. But while the Braves get a chance to look ahead, keep forging ahead, let's look back for the Phillies, something that Dave O'Brien brought up, and it's that there's a lot of times that the Phillies did not see this coming. We look at the beginning of the season, 9-19 start. They fire their manager and they bring Don Mattingly in, and even look at the end of the season, missing chance after chance to clinch that playoff spot. But interim manager Don Mattingly, he led them to a 79-55 regular season record. What does this look like, though, for his future? He wants to know, does he feel if he has earned the right to come back and manage?
7: It's not the time to talk about anything like that. I'm not concerned about myself in this situation. I want the Phillies to do what, you know, they need to do to set themselves up for success. Yeah, I'm not really, you know, see what, I don't know what, I don't really, it's like, my stuff doesn't really matter.
6: So he's not concerned about his future, at least not this evening. How about Bryce Harper? What does he think the future looks like for this team?
8: I don't know. I can't really answer that question. You know, we haven't played the games for next year or anything else, so each year is so different than the year before, so I don't really put stock into years before or what happened or anything else. You know, this was a brand new team. Obviously, we had the guys that are part of that core group that we are. I'd imagine this team is going to look a lot different next year, the guys that are kind of leaving this clubhouse. So we'll see.
6: So on Saturday, coming up this weekend, you got Braves, Dodgers, Padres, Brewers in the NLDS, and then ALDS, White Sox, Guardians, and Yankees and Rays. Tim Kirkjian, ESPN MLB analyst, joined Scott Van Pelt on SportsCenter this week to talk about how that last matchup, that Yankees-Rays matchup, is shaking out.
9: It's going to be great because the Yankees pitching is that good and they're swinging the bats a whole lot better now. But the Rays are different than any other team in the American League. The way they play the game, they put more bunts in play by a mile than any team in the American League. Fundamentally, they play the game as well as anybody in baseball. Their pitching is well above average. They don't walk people. They put the ball in play.

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4: Not only from beating this Phillies team, but knowing that's a Dodger team, that this is probably the best team to challenge them in the Atlanta Braves.
5: Well, you and I can't wait to get to Southern California, beautiful Dodger Stadium, for game one of that oncoming series on Saturday. 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
6: All right, Dave O'Brien, Jess Mendoza out there with the call. But while the Braves get a chance to look ahead, keep forging ahead, let's look back for the Phillies, something that Dave O'Brien brought up. And it's that there's a lot of times that the Phillies did not see this coming. We look at the beginning of the season, 9-19 start. They fire their manager and they bring Don Mattingly in. And even look at the end of the season, missing chance after chance to clinch that playoff spot. But interim manager Don Mattingly, he led them to a 79-55 regular season record. What does this look like, though, for his future? He wants to know, does he feel if he has earned the right to come back and manage?
7: It's not the time to talk about anything like that. I'm not concerned about myself in this situation. I want the Phillies to do what, you know, they need to do to set themselves up for success. Yeah, I'm not really, you know, see what, I don't know what, I don't really, it's like, my stuff doesn't really matter.
6: So he's not concerned about his future, at least not this evening. How about Bryce Harper? What does he think the future looks like for this team?
8: I don't know. I can't really answer that question. You know, we haven't played the games for next year or anything else. So each year is so different than the year before. So I don't really put stock into years before or what happened or anything else. You know, this was a brand new team. Obviously, we had the guys that are part of that core group that we are. I'd imagine this team's going to look a lot different next year with the guys that are kind of leaving this clubhouse. So we'll see.
6: So on Saturday, coming up this weekend, you got Braves, Dodgers, Padres, Brewers in the NLDS, and then ALDS, White Sox, Guardians, and Yankees and Rays. Tim Kirkjian, ESPN MLB analyst, joined Scott Van Pelt on SportsCenter this week to talk about how that last matchup, that Yankees-Rays matchup, is shaking out.
9: It's going to be great because the Yankees pitching is that good and they're swinging the bats a whole lot better now. But the Rays are different than any other team in the American League. The way they play the game, they put more bunts in play by a mile than any team in the American League. Fundamentally, they play the game as well as anybody in baseball. Their pitching is well above average. They don't walk people. They put the ball in play and they are stunningly good at the Trop. It's really hard to play there, and they have taken advantage of that. We'll see if Aaron Judge plays, but based on what we saw a couple days ago, he was not close to being able to play in the wild card. My guess is, for the moment, he won't be well enough to play in the ALDS.
6: Well, that's baseball, but you can tune in for college football action as Tennessee hosts Auburn. Coverage begins at 3 o'clock p.m. Eastern on ESPN Radio and the ESPN app. That's college football. What about the pros?
10: Happy for Deshaun. 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But three straight fourth quarter comebacks, man, really cool. Really cool for him and our team.

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0: We asked parents who adopted teens to share their journey.
1: There are many times I thought, I can't do this. I mean, what parent isn't worried about? What am I not doing right? What am I not doing enough? And then I realized, wait, that's being a parent.
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4: He's in Joe Burrow. That's just the reality of it. He has a higher passer rating, a better win-loss record. The guy has got five games of three touchdown passes or more during that span. Like Trevor Lawrence is playing really good football now, and he's finally got a head coach in Liam Cohen that helps him to unlock that immense physical talent. And if we're just keeping it a buck, when it comes to the physical ability, the sheer horsepower, arm talent, mobility, Trevor Lawrence has more. He left the hospital with more than Joe Burrow did.
5: Wow.
4: That's the truth of the matter. But he hasn't lived up to the enormous expectations that we had on him since he won the national championship as a freshman in Clemson. Like, he just has not lived up to that until now, until Liam Cohen got to Duval. But now we're seeing a version of him that we thought would be in the National Football League. We haven't seen it yet until the last year and a half, but now it's here. And so, yeah, I would take Trevor Lawrence. And here's the other thing, Smalls. I know Trevor Lawrence is going to be there. From an availability standpoint, when it comes to dealing with injuries, there was only one season where Trevor Lawrence missed time because of injury. Joe Burrow has missed significant time two of the last three seasons. Right? He's been on an IR. So, I mean, half the seasons you're talking about this guy missing at least a month and a half of time in the lineup. So, yeah, if you're asking me who am I taking right now, it's Trevor Lawrence. If you're asking me who am I taking moving forward, it's Trevor Lawrence.
5: I'd still roll with Joe Burrow. And I know that you said Trevor Lawrence wasn't able to reach the immense expectations that we had for him coming out of Clemson. Joe Burrow also hasn't reached the expectations that we had for him coming out of LSU, primarily because of what you just mentioned, which is injuries. We know how talented Joe Burrow is. When he is right, they are contenders. He just hasn't been consistently healthy. And maybe I'm foolish for, in this debate, putting my stock in a guy who has been so often injured. But he has got the talent and the drive to get it done. We saw in his second season him take the Cincinnati Bengals to the Super Bowl.
4: How long ago was it?
5: 2022. It's been a minute. Trevor Lawrence hasn't...
6: 21 season.
4: It was the 21 season.
5: 21 season.
6: You're not wrong.
5: 22.
6: I'm just pointing out.
5: 2022 Super Bowl, yes.
4: It was the 21 season.
5: Correct. He's 3-0 in games versus Trevor Lawrence, mind you. So head-to-head, Joe Burrow certainly has the edge there. I'm just not going to give up on him ever. And maybe that's foolish of me, but I look at him, and if I'm putting my stock in somebody and I can guarantee that they're going to be consistently healthy, I'm going to roll with Joe Burrow.
4: But you can't guarantee that, though. You have to bake that in, right? Like, that's a part of the equation. That's a part of the story of why the Cincinnati Bengals have missed the postseason three straight years. And I keep wondering, what is it going to take for people to acknowledge the reality of what Joe Burrow has meant to the Cincinnati Bengals over the last half decade? Since that Super Bowl appearance, it hadn't been great. It just hasn't. We keep throwing around terms like elite, you know, and elite quarterbacks in this day and age, based on how they have an outsized impact on their team's outcomes, they don't miss the playoffs three straight years. And that's what we're talking about with Joe Burrow. Hell, Trevor Lawrence, with all of the turnover that he's had in Jacksonville, ain't missed the playoffs three straight years. So that's the part that seems a little bit wonky to me in terms of our perception of Joe Burrow. Not saying that he's

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4: Yeah, he's playing good football. We got to give credit where it's due. We were critical of him. He's playing good football, man.
5: I didn't think he had to send him, Dan, and you've got to correct me if I'm wrong, but the arm looked really whippy last night in a way that I just haven't seen. The throw that he made with about a minute and a half to go on that drive to set up the game-winning field goal to Jerry Jeudy.
4: In route?
5: The dig, yeah. The in-cut. I haven't seen it. I mean, it was right over Patrick Queen. I mean, it had enough velocity to beat Samuel trying to deflect it. I haven't seen him make throws like that in a really long time.
4: It's the best he's looking in at least 5 years. All encompassing. Just the throws. Like, even the deep out that he has the Concepcion. It's a 25-yard out route. You know, it's just he wasn't making these throws. And so week one, it was not good. Tampa played pretty good. Carolina was okay outside of like those two or three plays that I was saying, like, hey, he's looking right at where he wants to throw. It could be picks. I thought last night was just about as good as he's played since the Houston days. I really do.
6: Well, Dan, let's stick with quarterbacks. Our own Evan Cohn was on First Take yesterday and had a take that had some people talking. Right now, who would you rather have, Joe Burrow or Trevor Lawrence?
7: I didn't see his answer. My guess is since people are talking about it, he said Trevor.
6: Mm-hmm.
7: Right now, gosh, I have to pick one. I'm taking Joe Burrow still, but it's not a wide gap at all. I don't have a pound the table argument against Trevor. Joe's still playing at a high level. Joe was cautious last week with the ball and didn't take off as a runner. I think that Trevor's about as confident as any quarterback in football right now. My thing that I've said about right now is, like, if you're Drake May and the people around Drake May, go look at what Trevor Lawrence was in 2024. Mm-hmm. He was you right now. I don't think there's a guy that walks onto the field at quarterback right now outside of, like, Josh, Lamar, Patrick, Purdy, with literally, like, middle fingers to the defense of, like, you can't do anything to stop me. And I think that's Trevor Lawrence right now.
8: Wow. We saw it on Sunday. You do this all the time, but because it's the Patriots, I watch it a little differently as a fan. Trevor Lawrence against the blitz, the way he stepped into it and hit Jacoby Myers, I was like blown away. Yeah. He was throwing fastballs against the blitz, moving up in the pocket with no hesitation, with like nine guys coming at him. He was unbelievable in those moments.
4: He's feeling himself, but he's also feeling his teammates and his coaches.
8: Yeah. And, well, that's important, too. Let's talk about Drake May. You spent a lot of time dissecting it this week. You did it on NFL Live, on social media as well. What's wrong?
4: One, it's a broken offense, not just a broken quarterback. I often say quarterbacks, you're talking about Trevor, quarterbacks will tell you their confidence and conviction level at the top of the drop. When their back foot hits the ground, I can tell you if they're confident in what they're looking at, what they're seeing, if there's doubt, if there's a lack of understanding, if there's worry. And when I see Drake at the top, it's just like, I'm thinking, I don't know, I don't have a lot of confidence in what I'm looking at. And so there's just a lot of hesitancy in his game. And I think that, because like the saying is often in quarterback, well, let the game come to you. There is no game coming to him right now. I said this, 25 throws last week versus Jacksonville. 11 out of 25, he does the exact right thing with the football. 8 out of 25, there's nothing he can do else with the football. So that 19 out of the 25 plays, he either does the exact right thing or there's nothing to do. Then there's 6 other plays. 3 of those are misses, but I tell you the misses are like, could somebody make an extended jumping catch for me, please? And then

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4: Right?
5: White Sox, Red Sox are now Braves, obviously. Yeah. One of the greatest things about postseason is I love when guys use their throw days in games. It's like, I was going to throw an inning anyway today. Why don't I just face the team that I'm facing? And it's just like, I'm all about, like, in those moments, everything. Empty the tank, everything. And like a moment like that, Chris Sale's like, we got to finish this out. I got this. And he got it last night.
6: Next one.
7: Number three.
6: Pat's favorite player, Shohei Ohtani.
4: Here we go, Pat.
6: Back to the Dodgers and the Braves. So we know that Shohei's been banged up. He was on the IL. He had right bicep issues, left knee issues. And before he went on the IL, he had quite the offensive skid. He was batting 198, 34 strikeouts in 24 games. What sort of version are you going to get from Shohei Ohtani? Is he going to be rusty? Is he going to look like he's not really up to par physically? I know that the Dodgers are saying that he's looking and feeling much better, but I'm very intrigued to see what version of Shohei Ohtani you're going to get in this postseason.
5: Well, a year ago, one Patrick Costello said that Shohei Ohtani was not great in the postseason.
4: Wild too.
5: And he said, oh, well, numbers back that up. And who won the World Series?
4: The Dodgers.
5: So when you say needs to be the biggest star in the playoffs, I counter Smalls. Does he? Does he need to be the biggest star in the playoffs for the Dodgers to win a third straight?
6: Not necessarily, but I don't know. This team has been more inconsistent than some of the Dodgers teams we've seen in the past. And it's Shohei Ohtani.
8: I'm going to need Shohei to be great in this series because I need them to blow out the Braves. Too much
4: so
8: Harry Douglas.
4: You're actually rooting for Shohei Ohtani.
8: Yeah, I have to. I have to because of Harry Douglas.
6: Do we need to take it that far?
4: Yes,
6: that you cheer for the Dodgers?
4: Yeah, we got to take it.
8: What choice do I have, Smalls? It's a rock and a hard place.
6: Maybe don't go with the Dodgers. The villains of baseball?
8: Not going with the Braves.
6: I don't know. Is there something to be said that your team actually lost to the better team? I would rather lose to a team that goes further in the playoffs than a team that gets bounced in the next round.
5: Wasn't there a moment in the last year or two where he went after the Brewers fans, too?
8: Well, that's because they're terrible.
5: Oh, yeah, they're really terrible. They're
6: we'll
5: awesome
6: hear about them in a second. Next one.
7: Number two.
6: Ben Rice, New York Yankees. What's going on with Aaron Judge? He had some controversial blood treatment, PPP. It's platelet poor plasma, not platelet rich plasma.
4: How loud though? We're talking about the PPP checks. Are they still giving those out?
6: Well, Aaron Judge is doing everything he can to physically be ready to play for his team in the postseason.
4: Let's go.
6: However, we don't know about his status. We don't know what version you'll get of him if you see him. Mm-hmm. And Ben Rice is going to be one of the Yankees' most important players and need to be a star in order for them to get to the World Series. We know the type of arms they have. We know the rotation. He's going to have to step up and fuel this Yankees lineup, which we've seen him do. He's been great.
5: So Ben Rice is a great example of how no matter how deep we get into a different time in baseball, I will never not be a kid. And what I mean by that is Ben Rice is batting a 40 home run guy atop the lineup as a former catcher, now DH, batting one or two as the power guy. I can never not see the old school center field, second base, first base, third base, left field, right field, third base if they're not batting a catcher, shortstop. Like, that's the lineup for me. Mm-hmm. And now Ben Rice is the new judge for them in this postseason because what the Yankees have done, which many teams have done, is our best hitter is going to hit the most. So who cares that he's a former catcher that's a big power hitter? We need him first or second. We don't care if there's runners on base when he's up initially. It's just, I don't know. For me, it's still a crazy thing when you have Goldschmidt and Rice leading off for the Yankees.
4: It is, but I will say this. Ben Rice has been awesome, and he's

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4: Who the coach is, you can't compete. He's done a great job with that. Getting guys to play together. When you talk to the players really love it. I think that's the most important thing. Like, we played for Ron Meyer. Man, we love Ron Meyer and we respected Ron Meyer. But the big thing is you have to have the players to compete in college football right now.
5: You know, we saw you guys at the SMU-Penn State game. And we were sitting there watching it. It was a new experience for SMU. For those players, for the school, SMU fans, we're all fired up to be going to play at Penn State. Well, we knew what a whiteout at Penn State was going to be. It was a new experience for them. And so these players here, the expectations, we talked to the team last year before they played Miami at the team hotel. And we told them, yeah, every team has to establish their own identity. You got to go win a game to make yourself believe in you. And so I think SMU is trying to figure that out right now. Fortunately, in college football, there are probably about 20 schools. We heard you guys talking about the top teams in the country. There are probably about 20 schools that are good, we think. We're about to find out. The season's now about to kick off. And there are a couple of teams in there, like Georgia, that are really good. Miami's really good. Notre Dame could be really good. Neither one of us are going to say Texas.
4: Oh, I need it. I just can't say it. My tongue would have to be off if I said Texas.
6: Well, you mentioned we all saw each other. You mentioned we all saw each other at the Penn State SMU playoff game. That was a big game. Are either one of you coming to the on November 21st coming to Notre Dame for the SMU Notre Dame game?
4: I plan on coming. I know it's
5: going to
4: be cold.
5: I plan on taking a cruise in the Caribbean that weekend, so I don't have to see you two guys talking about how y'all beat us. Y'all can go with us. I don't even know why it's...
4: We shouldn't go there.
7: Like I say, it's on. The playing possum has already started. You know, South Bend has often been called the Caribbean of the Midwest, so if you change your mind at all, we'll be ready to host you guys here. Hey, guys, this has been incredible. An awesome award and a great idea. Supporting groups, duos, going out here and doing great things for their team. Everybody, make sure you watch all season long. The Pony Express Award, awesome stuff. Eric, Craig, thanks so much for the time, guys. Appreciate it.
5: Thank you, guys.
6: Thanks, guys.
7: I can say, listen, South Bend, it's got it right now. Yeah, it might be a little
6: Caribbean cold, of the Midwest.
7: That's what I've often said. 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They're heading to Gainesville, which is the Caribbean of Florida, next week for week 6 of the college football action as South Carolina takes on the Florida Gators. 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Coming up last night, Asia Wilson had the pen in her hand for the final stroke of business as the Aces punched their ticket. We'll tell you how it happened next here on the Golics on ESPN Radio.
8: 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Tennessee came up short against top-ranked Texas in its conference opener. Now, the Vols look to bounce back as the 3-1 Auburn Tigers come to town. 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
1: So it's going to be a short segment because the interview was so long, and the interview was so long because the interview was so awesome. I'm going to tell you something incredible about Jonathan Papelbon. I've never spoken to him before that. And he shows up like that? That was an incredible conversation. Man, that was awesome. I am so happy with that. So my thanks to him for showing up the way he did and staying as long as he did. I want your reaction to it. Like, I know you had an opinion of him before that interview. Has your opinion of him changed? And either way, whether it has or hasn't, there's no denying he kicked ass in that interview. That was a great interview. ATP on a Friday, time to ask the pros. You get to ask me or anybody else on the crew a question. 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Post your question at Jim Rohn. Use the hashtag AskThePros on X. Listen later on, and one of us will answer one or more of your questions. 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All right, let's go to the phones quickly. Marshall in Orlando. Good to have you on. Marshall, what's up?
2: Yeah, dude, I'm a transplant from L.A., so just a Dodgers fan. Grew up just hating everything Red Sox. I'm like, nah, Papelbon's on. I hate that guy. Dude, like after that interview, I think you need to start doing an after-hour segment with Papelbon, like daily. I mean, I don't know. Usually when you say we don't know these guys, it's because we think they're great and they're really D-bags. But in this case, I'm like, ah, this guy's a D-bag. And, dude, after 20 minutes of you spending time with him, what a great guy. What a great interview. Props out.
1: All right, Marshall, I appreciate that. See, the thing is, I disagree with one part of that. I know your point about I grew up in L.A., I hate all things Red Sox, I hated that guy. But then I heard the interview, now I love that guy, and I want you to put him on every single day, and this is the part I disagree with. Hey, Rome, you know how you always say we don't know any of these guys? Hey, quite the contrary. I think he showed up exactly the way that I would expect him to show up, or the way he is. He still sounded like he played. That sounded like an interview. I mean, it was more expansive and more elaborate, but it sounded to me like he still played the game. Like, nah, they don't want any part of me. He did not say, he sounded exactly the way I would expect. Like, I'm not backing down. I'm not taking any bleep from anybody at all. I'm not hard to find. You know where to find me. And when he said, man, I just could not get Jermaine Dye out. I kept throwing him that split and he kept hitting it over the fence. I'm like, why, man? Were you just stubborn? He's like, yes, yes. It was pride. It was ego. I kept throwing him the same pitch, and he kept depositing it in the seats. No, I thought Jonathan Papelbon was incredible. Much like his co-host, A.J. Pierzynski, showed up. I hadn't talked to A.J. in years. And I'll be honest with you, I wonder if A.J. and I went sideways somehow, because we just haven't talked in years, and then AJ shows up like we've been talking the whole time. And he was incredible. That's why we're talking baseball, chat. Those are two of the best interviews we've had in weeks. Stay tuned.
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Holy crap. What? Oh, wow. You know what's interesting about that, though? Yes, but no. Because you know what? That was not when I first found out about that band. My good

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